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I'm Carter, and it's the first Saturday night of October. 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
0: 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The 15th and 16th, you've got Interpol at the Eastern, Guster at Symphony Hall along with the Atlanta Symphony Orchestra, and or L7 at the Masquerade. And then you've got Sugar playing at the Eastern on October 23rd. 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

Julia Wolf in my room on 99X. Hey, I'm Carter, and I am happy to text you right now or talk with you right now. 470-741-9999. The one thing that we will not talk about would be what Blink-182 wants to sing about. All the small things.

0: Miles Smith on 99X, Stargazing. I'm Carter. It would be nice if we could stargaze together right now, but we will be able to spend more quality time because I'm coming back tomorrow morning for Sunday Morning After. I'm also going to make sure that I play those last-minute requests. So I've got some REM requested, The Neighborhood, because Cadence wanted to hear The Neighborhood since they're coming to State Farm Arena November 10th. And then I've also got your Stained coming up right after this.
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Hello and welcome to Volunteero's Word on the Street. I'm your host, Bob Carter, and today's word on the street is resources. Artist resources, in fact. While many creatives feel the need to create and to perform, they don't always have the funding to follow their dreams and pursue their passions. The good news is that there are a few places provided by our community that can provide those financial resources. And it's important for artists to recognize this and to go after them. One example would be the Georgia Council for the Arts, which provides grants and artist support throughout the year. They support statewide grants for individual artists, ensembles, and organizations for professional development, arts education, and overall project support. They provide support grants for general operations around $10,000, cultural facilities grants between $10,000 and $50,000, or arts education program grants and project grants and vibrant community grants, all of which would fund between $1,000 and $5,000. And for an artist, once you get through the paperwork for this, which is definitely the hardest part, you can use that paperwork as a template for applying for other programs, which is important because for the Georgia Council of the Arts, oftentimes they want a 50% match and sometimes a match of 100%. They want to make sure that you've got skin in the game. But then using that grant template, after you've applied for that grant, you can also apply for arts and culture grants at other locations, the Community Foundation for Greater Atlanta. And if you head to cfgreateratlanta.org, and then look up grant opportunities, there's one called A Place to Perform, which provides grants to nonprofit literary and performing arts organizations in the entire 11-county Atlanta metro region to gain access to performance venues and facilities so that artists can, in turn, produce a performing art experience for the public. And those requests for funding can be for anything from a single direct rental that would pay for the performing space rental, the load-in costs, any required equipment, any venue-related technician fees, which is the crew to run your production, and even venue-specific box office or direct front-of-house fees. But you would use a Place to Perform grant not to replace operating and production expenses, but for the venue, for your production. For the general operating grants, that would be your Metropolitan Atlanta Arts Grant, which provides that kind of financial support and the resources for an independent arts organization or performer to operate with a budget of anywhere between $25,000 up to $2 million. This is the kind of grant that, say, Dad's Garage Improv Comedy Theater might use, or Seven Stages, or the Center for Puppetry Arts, or even an up-and-coming performer who has dreams of approaching this. And while Mayor Mamdani in New York City are making waves, providing 70,000 tickets to the New York Metropolitan Opera, the City of Atlanta's Office of Cultural Affairs is doing pretty good as well, because they provide grants and artist opportunities around town, including artist residencies, public art initiatives, and project grants that directly benefit Atlanta residents and our neighborhoods. Those programs all vary, and the grants and the artist awards range from small stipends of between $1,000 and $5,000 all the way up. So whether it's Art on the Beltline performances or actual art on the Beltline, or since we're in the fall, maybe you want to run a spooky haunted house, or better yet, a spooky haunted performance like the Center for Puppetry Arts' Ghastly Dreadfuls. Well, these grant opportunities would directly apply to something like that. You've also got county-level grants for arts programming, public art, and artist projects that would serve county residents. So, for instance, the Fulton County Arts and Culture Grant, or the Gwinnett Creativity Fund, which is managed by Explore Gwinnett, or DeKalb County's Discover DeKalb, or even city grants. There are many opportunities for our creatives to gain financial support, travel and touring support, and even professional development support. As a creative, when you can show a direct community impact
and you've got the paperwork to back that up through letters of support and documentation, right? And documentation, maybe high-quality links to your performances, reviews, and anything where you can either show earned income or time spent in your production or the number of eyes or ears or behinds in seats, as well as a one-page project summary and some kind of a budget template, then you can compile all of that documentation and start applying for these grants. And here's where technology can and will be your best friend, because you can Google these programs, whether it's looking for the city or the county or the region or the state, and you can apply to all of them. And while you might have to tailor that documentation for those individual program applications, the overall template that you'll have built is something that can basically be copy and pasted and then modified, which will make things easier for you. So let's imagine you're a brilliant creative who's got tons of talent, but you have a real issue when it comes to, say, the paperwork and the documentation. You're going to have to break this down and make it easier for yourself by making a checklist. First, make sure you've got your IRS 501c3 letter. It's relatively simple to apply for your 501c3.gov website. Look up 501c3 of EI organization. Now, you should have a list of advisors or people, and they will have you. If you don't have a list, that but you can but be operations like but this might work through. So, but standing of the curious list reviews, and then you also want to provide some kind of a narrative response. What works? Why you through your mission statement, or how your work serves of your and the specific artistic impact that your project or group or organization provides. You're the kind of energy for the community and intention of making money from this, right? Whether it's through ticket sales or sponsorships, or you fund that, and is it getting they want to see you got to hold for yourself and a dollar for dollar match. And then what that's like, and that down so that you have them as wait, I'm kind of in to your bunch money truly need to make your project work. You want to be sure to provide a clear breakdown of your expenses. Your artists don't want to work for it. They're talenting their time for that kind of break for that. Then you rental cost. If you want to contact the Aurora Theater or Righty Playhouse or the little black box theater in the back of the Alliance Theater or Art Station Theater in Stone Mountain, know how much it's going to cost for that event space for that amount of time. And if you're going to use the Place to Perform grant, then know that your direct rental costs can only go up to $5,000. And then also, you want to make sure that you have a timeline for preparation. So 6 weeks out, you'd want to gather those performance samples and have some kind of a board list. By 4 weeks out, you want to have already drafted this narrative so that you can work on it and tweak it as things get closer and closer to the grant deadlines. 2 weeks out, you want to make sure that you've finalized your budget. And then 2 days out, it's time to read everything over again and review. So that way you can check for compliance issues and be ready to upload your documentation through the grant portal website. And once you've done those steps, well, then it's pretty much copy and paste for all the other grants that you want to pursue. Some grants might require more evidence of fiscal responsibility, which is basically showing them that you filed your taxes so that you're a legitimate artist or a legitimate nonprofit or a legitimate performer. And if you don't have the 1099s to back that up, well, then you can apply next year, because by then you will have worked on different projects and different events and gotten those 1099s for being self-employed or independent performer. And then some grants might require more information about how you serve your community or a library or a school or government or a nonprofit. That's easy enough to show. There are plenty of examples of the things that we've done in the past as creatives so that you can use their narrative summaries and their descriptions of their projects and events to help you with your own.
and you can show that community engagement or that regional impact. And best of all, you don't have to do this by yourself. There are many resources, and if you don't know those resources, well then, call the places that you admire, or people that you like, or heroes that you aspire to be. We've all started somewhere, and the most important step is the little steps that you take consistently to move forward towards your goals. Also, it's important to remember that as you start looking at these different grant opportunities, you're going to see many different deadlines that you've already missed, oftentimes by just a few days or a few weeks. So don't get discouraged, because they're going to come back around again. And if you don't, and when you do apply for these grants and don't get accepted, again, do not get discouraged. It doesn't mean that they don't like your project or your event. It just means that you didn't break through their bubble of busy enough to have the impact that you wanted or were hoping for. And so you're going to try again next time. And you're going to set yourself some kind of a calendar reminder. Feel free to use your own personal email calendar reminder, if that's the only one that you can manage to use, for 3 months from now or 6 months from now. Because typically, grant programs operate on either a quarterly or a semi-annual basis. And while some might be annual, by having those 3 month and 6 month reminders, again, it's going to give you the habits that you need to make sure that you start filing that paperwork. Many of these different specific funds open seasonally, and it just depends on the season in which you apply. And there are some rolling artist opportunities, but just like you're applying for those opportunities now, someone else might have applied for them last year or 2 years ago and didn't get accepted the first time, and their second or third or fourth or even fifth time applying, they are now finally getting the opportunity to obtain that grant. So remember, as long as you keep doing what you do best, being creative, and keep some kind of documentation on the side that shows you've been putting in the work, been putting in the time, been building up your portfolio, then when people who do have the opportunities to support you financially or support your group or project financially, when they Google your name or your organization or your performance or your event, they'll see that you are legitimate, that you are established, that you are worth investing in. If you have any questions about these or any other programs or ideas and recommendations for some, then feel free to email me, bobcarter@volunteeros.org or at cumulus.com. But we'll be back in a few minutes with more Volunteeros Word on the Street after these important messages, because we've got to pay the bills too. 99X. Volunteeros are heroes. Hello and welcome back to Volunteeros Word on the Street. I'm your host, Bob Carter. And as always, we celebrate volunteers who are heroes. And today's episode is celebrating the changing of the seasons, because the heat has finally broken and we're going into fall in Atlanta, which is one of the best times to be in the city and in North Georgia in general, because of the changing leaves. Absolutely breathtaking. Gold, amber, fiery red, purples, all these amazing, vivid colors that transform everyday places, parks, neighborhoods, skyline views into actual living postcards. Atlanta is known as the city in the forest. It is the most arboreal city in the Northern Hemisphere, in that 47.9% of all the land inside the city limits is covered by an urban tree canopy. That is some Trivial Pursuit level amount of useless human trivia that you need to know. And in case anybody asks, Tampa ranks first in the world for street level greenery, with a green view index of 36.1% visible from pedestrian paths. Nashville comes in second, though, with the highest tree canopy coverage, and Atlanta is first in terms of the total regional land area. We're covered in trees and hills. And with that,
Not only do we get to enjoy the cool mornings, the warm afternoons, the earthy scent and sight of beautiful leaves falling through the sky that frames our world in color, the trees in and around Atlanta also serve a larger purpose. Atlanta's trees also clean a lot of the smog that Atlanta would have because of all the traffic, decreasing air and water pollution. These trees provide shade. They cool many different surfaces and buildings around town, helping to mitigate our heat island effect. And as we all get to enjoy the birds flying north and south, our trees provide a habitat for different migrating birds, pollinators, and other important wildlife. Not to mention, tree therapy helps prevent the crazy as we're stuck in traffic and we can drive through our neighborhoods, taking back roads and shortcuts. And our trees give Atlanta a unique signature that no other city in America has. The trees in Atlanta actually improve our quality of life. They give us beauty, they give us food, and even scientifically proven, they do actually give us peace. So for all the tree huggers out there, today's episode of Volunteero's Word on the Street is all for you. And in particular, it's for Trees Atlanta and the Arbor Day Foundation. As we head into fall, this is the best time to plant a tree, between mid-September through October, roughly 6 weeks before the first hard frost. You've got warm soil, cool air, and less maintenance because the trees are dormant. You still have the warm soil from the summer heat, but you've got cooler air with our milder temperatures, so that reduces the stress and moisture loss for the tree, and then the trees are dormant. So they'll put their energy into the roots growing down instead of the leaves or the shoots, which would come in the spring growing up. And as they say, the best time to plant a tree is 20 years ago. The second best time is now. Thankfully, a group of smart people back in 1985 came together to create Trees Atlanta. And with the first 46 trees planted on Carnegie Way downtown in 1986, since then, Trees Atlanta has planted and cared for over 190,000 trees around Metro Atlanta. And their mission is to protect and improve Atlanta's urban forest by planting, conserving, and educating. And with that, they've got some really great projects that I want to talk about today, because these projects directly benefit you. The first one is called the Front Yard Tree Program, where residents of certain participating cities around town can actually get up to 3 free trees to be planted in their front yard. So if you're in Tucker or Smyrna or Sandy Springs or Mableton or Hapeville or Dunwoody or unincorporated DeKalb or Doraville or the city of Decatur or Chamblee or Brookhaven or, of course, Atlanta proper, then you can apply to Trees Atlanta. And not only do they provide advice on the right type of tree, but also where to plant the tree in your front yard, they bring the tree to you and they actually plant it. From different types of oaks to cypress trees, tupelo, sycamores, birch trees, poplar trees. There are many different types of trees that you can actually have planted in your front yard. So definitely check out treesatlanta.org/yardtree for the... And then if you've got a neighborhood, then you can join the Neighborhood Tree Planting Program of Trees Atlanta. And they'll not only provide 30 or more trees in front yards and public right-of-ways, but they'll provide 2 years of maintenance, everything from mulching, pruning, watering. And then for city and municipal partners, there's the Urban Trees Program that plants large ball and burlap trees along the major traffic corridors and the public rights-of-way and the parks and the public green spaces that not only make the area more beautiful and cooler with shade and save water runoff, but they also decrease the speed of traffic, they reduce the noise and the air pollution
from cars and trucks and different vehicles. And it's even more encouraging pedestrians to walk beside the roadways. So if you'd like to join Trees Atlanta and join the neighborhood and be a part of the neighborhood, that's their volunteer planting program, then you can get involved by volunteering yourself or applying for a yard tree or even by requesting an entire neighborhood tree planting event. And another fun fact that in this case applies to your bank account, 3 well-placed trees in your yard can cut your summer heating and can cut your summer air conditioning costs by up to 50%. Shade matters. The good kind of shade. And another fun fact, when it comes to the Neighborwoods program, you're not only talking about having an impact on your bank account, but also your neighborhood safety. In Ormwood Park, for instance, neighbors Brent and Mike rallied their community to replace their aging canopy trees and calm traffic on Hemlock Circle, which they called the Hemlock 500 because it's notoriously speedy and runs parallel to Moreland. So imagine traffic actually slowing down, bringing safer roads, beautiful new trees, and a renewed sense of the neighborhood's identity. These are specific actions that have a direct impact on your family, your home value, your neighbor relations, and they actually build community pride. Planting these trees is literally making the world a better place. You're slowing down Atlanta traffic, you're cooling off your neighborhood, and you're reducing pollution. It's a total win-win-win scenario. And then if you're outside the perimeter, you have other options. While Trees Atlanta might not be geographically convenient for you, you can always go to arborday.org. There's actually a fantastic write-up on how Georgia State University's Clarkston campus, which has historically been notorious for having a hot parking lot with major stormwater flooding issues, volunteers and students transformed more than 5,000 square yards of asphalt by planting hundreds of new trees, and it completely transformed the campus, creating a beautiful landscape and becoming a model for urban campuses everywhere. And as urban campuses nationwide grapple with aging infrastructure and rising temperatures and the need for a climate-ready landscape, the Clarkston campus's experience is a fantastic reminder that it's everyday people and ordinary students who are making these transformations happen and making a difference and having fun while they do it. But don't take my word for it. Go see it and read it. You can read about it on arborday.org on the Arbor Days Foundation. And better yet, you can see it if you go and visit the GSU Clarkston campus. And by the way, if this is something that just resonates with you, then you can apply to become a certified tree keeper, which is Trees Atlanta's longest running education program. And that program trains volunteers to actually become volunteer leaders for small groups at the various volunteer projects, which means you can become a leader at your organization or church group or nonprofit group and lead your own community project. So over the course of 8 consecutive Saturdays, 2 months, through blended classroom and hands-on tree planting and education, you can gain the overview of tree knowledge and the role of trees and how to care for trees and how to explain these things to your own group or organization. And that training is for all skill and knowledge levels. In fact, the classes are taught by university professors, industry professionals, and staff from Trees Atlanta. Typically, those tree keeper training classes will happen between late July through September. And feel free to look up the different volunteer pathways available at Trees Atlanta, where you go from being a new volunteer to having your own green shirt or even becoming a certified volunteer or a tree keeper. And by the way, you get a green shirt after you've completed 6 volunteer projects within 12 months.
So whether it's Trees Atlanta, Arbor Day, the North Georgia Land Trust, or the Georgia Tree Council, feel free to learn more in your own neck of the woods and with the organization that works best for you. 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The Chattahoochee Nature Center in Roswell, Park Pride, which has done a tremendous amount of work around the Atlanta Beltline, the Nature Conservancy's Georgia chapter, or if you live east of Atlanta, the Arabia Mountain Heritage Area Alliance. So as you make your way around town, realize that Atlanta is more than just a city or a region. It's a living, breathing forest that happens to have a city inside of it. And we're the happy elves of Middle Earth who can actually appreciate the beauty around us. If you have any questions about today's episode or an idea for a future episode then please don't hesitate to contact us. Bob Carter at volunteeros.org or at cumulus.com. But thanks to Trees Atlanta for being our Volunteeros of the Week. We'll see you next time.

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Good morning, Stone Temple Pilots on 99X. I'm Carter, and I am here for you this beautiful, glorious Sunday morning after. If there's something you want to hear, feel free to call or, better yet, text 470-741-9999. 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

0: Peter, Bjorn, and Jan on 99X. I mean, Peter, Bjorn, and John on 99X. But the J is silent, so if it's going to be silent for one name, it should be silent for all of them, right? Hey, I'm Carter. Happy Sunday morning after. I hope you are excited about today, because it is National Cinnamon Roll Day. Did you know this? Yeah, apparently it's a real thing. So you can actually get classic cinnamon rolls from Cinnabon for a dollar today until like 4 o'clock around town. And then, of course, feel free to go to the grocery store and bake some. And then that way you can make them even bigger and you can even put on more cream, which is something that we all want.
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Well, happy Sunday morning after. I'm Carter. 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

0: Gorillaz on 99X. Clint Eastwood. I think it's time, past time now, for them to come up with a sequel. And maybe do somebody a little more current. Liam Neeson, Samuel L. Jackson, Christian Bale. I don't know. Who would you have the Gorillaz play a song for and write a song about? 470-741-9999. But tell me in emojis. That's the challenge.
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Hey, I'm Carter, and this was requested by Sam. 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

Doty's on 99X. Happy Sunday morning after. From Possum Kingdom to the entire world that Jimmy eats. I'm Carter, and I'm very happy to meet you in the middle.

That's the name of the song. Self-Aware from Temper City. Not to be confused with Tempur-Pedic. But both are perfect for a Sunday morning after. Happy Sunday. I'm Carter. Happy to be around. Happy to have you come around. Happy to have Green Day come around.

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My microphone, my number two spot. How about you? What's your favorite place to be? 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
1: A lot of things happening in October. You've got Weezer, the Silver Sun Pickups and the Shins at State Farm Arena October 10th. 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And then the 17th, you got a choice of either L7 at the Masquerade or Guster at the Symphony Hall with the Atlanta Symphony Orchestra. And then October 23rd, you've got Sugar coming to town playing at the Eastern. 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

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Well, happy Sunday morning after. I'm Carter, and I'm all about comfort. 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

0: The Strokes on 99X. Bad decisions. Well, happy Sunday morning after. I'm Carter, and I say when it's National Cinnamon Roll Day, there's no such thing as a bad decision. Wherever you decide to get your cinnamon roll, whether it's going to be Cinnabon around town, or if you just go to the grocery store and bake your own and then glaze it up as much as you want because it's National Cinnamon Roll Day. I didn't even know this was a thing until I started looking for things to do because it's the first weekend of October. And lo and behold, move over pumpkin spice. Get your glaze on.
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0: No Doubt on 99X. Hey, I'm Carter, and for those who are freaking out, well, for those who want to freak out, I've got your Dexter and the Moon Rocks by request. 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

0: 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I don't know about ants marching, but I do know that the pets are marching through the churches and the parks because it is St. Francis Day today. St. Francis of Assisi, patron saint of animals and the environment. And there is a blessing of the animals happening today because obviously our beautiful fur babies are divine and filled with amazing, beautiful, miraculous love and compassion.
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Coming to the State Farm Arena November 10th, the neighborhood on 99X. I'm Carter, and yeah, it's actually hoodie weather today. I mean, you can obviously tough it out, but it's a good day for a good hoodie. It's also a good day for Shinedown. Young again.

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Still Atlanta's original, just updated a bit. This

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Happy Sunday morning after. I'm Carter, and I want you to play an improv comedy game with me. I want you to take your favorite verb right now, whatever you're thinking of, and then your favorite animal, and now put them together. So whether it's Imagine Dragons or Tame Impala, what's yours? 470-741-9999. 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

0: 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Sam Carter, I want to remind you, you can apologize with your actions, not just with your words. So one of the things you could do would be to take Miss Jackson or somebody that you really care about to a museum today. Because, you know, with the weather and the fall and all the fun stuffs, it's the first weekend of the month, which means if you're a B of A cardholder, then the museums are free for you. 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

Cage the Elephant on 99X, singing about beaches in Tennessee. Hopefully those are not haunted, unlike Lakeland here. Happy Sunday morning after. I'm Carter. These guys are coming to town in 2 weeks, October 14th. Foster the people. Better run.

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Green Day on 99X. But an even worse day would be that day that you step back in a relationship and go from being all hot and heavy to just going back to friends, which is why Somber made a song about it.

0: Billie Eilish on 99X. You should see me in a crown. You should also see me in cosplay. You should also see me at Fright Fest, because Six Flags has five different haunted experiences, some horror bands, some immersive live entertainment that's happening. Not to mention, Atlanta is the haunted house capital of the South. So not only do you have the choice of Six Flags, but you got Netherworld, which is amazing. You've got 13 stories. What's your favorite haunted house? Mine also happens to be over in Meadow Glen, because those neighbors get crazy. Did you know that if you bring two cans and you just donate them and you can go through the backyard? They dug a 3-foot trench and then covered it with pine straw just so they could like have their own hands come popping up out of the ground and grab it onto people's legs and feet as they're passing by. And then they've got a scaffold up above you that they reach down, and you're not even expecting that, because again, this is somebody's backyard. But I mean, you tell me, do your neighbors go hard for Halloween? I'm very curious. 470-741-9999. I want to know.
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I'm Carter, and I would wait for you, unless we're an hour late. 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

Well, yesterday didn't go so well, did it? Another shot at that division title in LA at 8 p.m. tonight. Go Braves, please.

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0: Alice in Chains, 99X. Hi, it's Matt. Planning for next week. Let's just go ahead and skip over Monday through Thursday, shall we? Next week, Atlanta's Pride Festival and Parade fires up. Also, if you've not been down to the Georgia Aquarium during the Halloween season, they do a pretty great job of making the ocean spooky. Haunted Seas is going on now through November 1st. Got more Weezer tickets momentarily and music from Blind Melon next on 99X.
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New music now from Buffalo Traffic Jam. The name comes from the literal bison traffic jams that occur in the duo's home state. This is Fool's Gold, 99X.

0: 99X Dinosaur Jr., Jay Maskus, Lou Barlow. You may know Lou from late 80s, early 90s acts like Sebado and Folk Implosion. Jay's pretty proficient, too. Murph's in there. He's okay. Hi, my name's Matt. Did I mention that? This is 99X and those treasured, highly sought after Weezer Shins Silver Sun pickup tickets are coming. So they're so close. I mean, 4 o'clock is where I've targeted. I'm in charge. So in the 4 o'clock hour, you could win.
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99X, say to all our trucker friends out there, happy 10-4. There's Pierce the Veil. So far, so fake. It's also National Taco Day. So-

0: 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Oh, here's these Weezer tickets you've been waiting so patiently for. 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Weezer headlining, The Shins, Silver Sun Pickups, all will be there. 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

America with one Chris Ballou fronting the band, or as your toddler knows him, Casper Baby Pants. Yeah, he's released a few kids' albums under that moniker. Here's Turnstile.

0: 99X with the Sundays on a Sunday. Sadly, tomorrow is Monday. But that means Jade will be here sometime in the noon hour. She's got a stack of tickets. Biba Doobie is coming October 14th. And Guster will be here on the 16th playing with the ASO. Jade's got tickets for both of those shows tomorrow and all this week on 99X.
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Julia Wolf, she'll be here in roughly 2.5 weeks playing over at the Masquerade. Hey, good luck to your Atlanta Braves tonight. Second shot of that division title, 8 p.m. They take on the Dodgers once again.

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1: Reluctantly crouched at the starting line. Engines pumping and thumping in time. The green light flashes, the flags go up, churning and burning.

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And rain, of course, returning just in time for the weekend.

0: 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Hi, it's Matt. I know I saw at least one more pair of Weezer tickets lying around here. Weezer playing with the Shins and Silver Sun Pickups this Saturday, playing out State Farm Arena. And, yeah, I guess I'll give these away here shortly. If my oldest child is to be believed, and I am somewhat skeptical after living with him for many years, he's up in Vancouver now and saw this particular show and said it was life-changing. So it was also his first time seeing Weezer. And if you've seen Weezer before, you know it's a wonderful event.
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0: Soundgarden on 99X. Yes, Taylor Momsen of the Pretty Reckless and also of Cindy Lou Who fame recently performed with the band at the halftime show at the Seattle Seahawks home opener. And then, of course, rumors went wild that there would be a tour with Taylor. Nothing solid. No solid information following that. But I like a fun rumor. So it would be cool to see them back out on the road. 99X and Weezer tickets. Yeah, I got them. And I will hand out a pair in the 6 o'clock hour just for you. If you don't get them, I mean, it's a text thing, so it's really random. But I'm intending them for you.
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0: 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All right, it's Matt. I got those Weezer tickets. The Shins, Silver Sun pickups, all of them. 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